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0: This piece comes from a massive career-spanning orchestral cycle called The Jungle Book from composer Charles Coquelin. He was completely obsessed with the Jungle Book, treated almost like a lifelong spiritual blueprint, and he began brainstorming it in 1900s, finally completing this particular piece in 1936. The entire cycle took him 41 years to fully complete. You could say it was his life's work. Hear this piece in all its glory later this hour. Starting off the hour with a real charming pastoral orchestral suite composed by the French Romantic era composer Benjamin Godard. It's called Poetic Scenes on the Mountain, and although it takes a full orchestra to perform it, it is very short and sweet.

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0: About 4 years ago, my parents purchased me a ring that says, "Just breathe." It was meant to be a reminder of two things. One, in the midst of anxiety and stress, stop, just breathe. Everything's going to be okay. The second was more of a medical reminder to breathe, and also a reminder that breathing is so important and special. Composer Rina Eshmail felt the same way when she wrote this piece. It translates from Hindi to mean breath. Hear this breath later this hour. Here's Cradle Song from Peter Tchaikovsky.

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4: Let's step back to the summer of 1878, where a 24-year-old Lajos Janacek is wandering through the lush, sun-drenched hills of his homeland. He's deeply in love, newly engaged, and spending his days alongside his mentor and close friend, Antonín Dvořák. Inspired by Dvořák's own string serenades and the vibrant folk songs echoing through the countryside, Janacek poured all of his youthful romance, warmth, and optimism into a brand new score. What emerged was a masterpiece of pure nostalgia and a perfect summer. We'll get lost in Idyll for String Orchestra later this hour. Orly Shaham on the piano performing China Gates from John Adams begins our hour.

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5: 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Sometimes he'd spend time at his brother's and sister-in-law's home near Moscow, a place where he found both calm and compositional inspiration. A place that this piece of music is rooted in. It's coming up. I'm Melanie Renata, and this is Music Through the Night.

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0: Imagine writing a symphony so successful that the only thing anyone can talk about is whether or not you can top it. That was the problem for Niels Godeau. So what did he do? He traded the rugged, primal energy of his first for something completely different. A hushed, pastoral, folksy sound. As composer and music critic Robert Schumann put it, it's a walk through the beechwood forests of Denmark. It's coming up. I'm Melanie Renata. You're listening to Music Through the Night.

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2: 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I'm Valerie Kaler. Thank you for being a member. 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
0: Listening to this piece of music is a little like watching a child grow up. It begins with something small and simple, the kind of tune you might hum to a toddler, and then bit by bit it changes. It gets bolder, more colorful, more sure of itself, until the little melody you started with has become a full orchestral showpiece. It's one of the great joys in life to watch someone discover who they really are, and this music captures that feeling. Ernst von Dohnányi's Variations on a Nursery Song. It's on the way. I'm Melanie Renata, and this is Music Through the Night.

0: A simple little tune, a few notes at a time, becoming its most sophisticated self. Variations on a Nursery Song by Ernst von Dohnányi. Pianist Iseta Kanamason performing with the Royal Liverpool Philharmonic.
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0: How do you feel when you listen to a piece of music like this? A little lighter? Maybe you breathe a little easier? Classical music has a way of doing that, especially the lullaby. There's a reason a good old-fashioned lullaby soothes a baby to sleep, and if I'm honest, we're all just grown-up babies after all. I'm Melanie Renata, and while you listen to music through the night, slow your breathing. Let your shoulders drop and rest. Chopin's Lullaby is on the way.

0: Oboist Fumiaki Miyamoto and the English Chamber Orchestra with Mozart's Oboe Concerto in F Major. Mozart left only part of the first movement on paper, and the rest of that work was fully reconstructed from ideas that Mozart had sketched out.
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0: Oh, life can really shake you up or shake you down. Things can happen that cause you to question everything, to question the direction that you're going, or to question yourself. These shakeups are totally normal. It's part of the journey. So don't lose faith in yourself. That whole idea is exactly what this music was meant to portray. It's on the way. I'm Melanie Renata. I'm so glad you're here. Please, stay with me.

The Wounded Heart and The Last Spring, the name of those two elegiac melodies by Grieg, originally crafted for voice and piano, orchestrated and performed beautifully there by the Guildhall String.

0: some strings taking you on quite an expressive journey on this early Monday morning. David Lloyd Jones conducting the Northern Sinfonia for two pieces by Frank Bridge.
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0: When you were a kid, did you ever make up little dance routines and then force your family to watch you perform in the living room after dinner? Was that just me? Well, if that was also you, you would have loved to have had an uncle like Peter Tchaikovsky. He created a ballet pantomime for his nieces and nephews, and one he created was called The Lake of the Swans. From that work eventually came this, a historic ballet, a classic, Swan Lake. This is Dance of the Swans from that ballet. It's coming up later this hour. I'm Melanie Renata. Thanks for being here.

away by Beethoven, not exactly known for his ballroom music, but we'll check out his take on those dances, and a Carmen Fantasy, not the one we often hear, coming up.

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5: 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But that was a while ago, and you've changed since then. Now, instead of being on the outside looking in, you're on the inside holding us up. I'm Valerie Kaler. Thank you for being a member. 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
0: Mozart was not always a rigorous observer of convention. Yeah, that's an understatement. He absolutely bucked it, usually. He seemed to live for the thrill of mixing it up. Take this symphony number 40. Conventional wisdom was that symphonies should only be in major keys. His 25th and later this 40th were magnificent studies in the key of G minor. He actually ended up writing four that way and plenty of other innovations to be had. We'll hear the symphony number 40 coming up.

0: Dances in the Cane Breaks. That's Florence Price, very soulful piece. John Jeter conducted the Malmo Orchestra.
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0: In the mid-1800s, it was Germany that dominated the symphonies, and for opera, of course, it was the Italians. Though it wouldn't be widely known until later, it was around this time that a 17-year-old French composer wrote a great symphony in just 4 weeks. His name? Georges Bizet. And during his time, French music may have seemed lifeless, were it not for the likes of Hector Berlioz. And there was also Gounod's Faust. The French had arrived with orchestral music, it would seem, to set the world on its ear. The contribution, simply titled Symphony from Bizet, to that movement is coming up.

0: The amazing John Wallace, trumpet there in a sonata for trumpet and strings written by Henry Purcell. That was the Philharmonia Orchestra.
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0: Until fairly recently, this cello concerto was one of only a few associated with Haydn. But a little perseverance and a lot of research has revealed he was prolific in this genre as well. Are we really surprised? I'm not. That is, give or take a couple whose authenticity has remained debated. But now, everybody agrees the second and this first in the catalog are pure Joseph Haydn. We'll have that cello concerto number one coming up.

0: And that was a cello concerto, first movement by Franz Joseph Haydn.
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5: Bernhard Krusel was an almost exact contemporary of Beethoven. A Finnish clarinetist who was one of the leading virtuosos of his time. Krusel studied in Germany and at the Paris Conservatory, and performed extensively as a soloist. He ended up in Stockholm, where he was the principal clarinetist of the Royal Court Orchestra for 40 years. And in addition to his orchestral position, Krusel was also a very prolific composer, writing many works for his instrument, the clarinet. His compositions are noted for their beautiful melodies, their rich harmonies, and their expert craftsmanship. Composed three concertos for clarinet. We will hear number two. It's this week's Global Encore. It's just ahead. Here is the finale from the Petite Symphony by Charles Gounod. It's the St. Paul Chamber Orchestra.

0: An overture in C major by the German composer Emilia Meyer. It was the Academy for Ancient Music Berlin, Bernhard Fork, conducted. I'm Ward Jacobson.
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From Mendelssohn and Tchaikovsky to Richard Strauss, the sunny climate of Italy has been a source of inspiration for a whole lot of composers on holiday. Edward Elgar was supposed to be on holiday in the resort town of Alassio, but the surroundings overwhelmed his

0: An arrangement for flute, viola, and string quartet by Robert Stallman, who played the flute. Carol Urtemir played viola with the Martineau Quartet. Franz Schubert's Flute Quartet in G Minor.
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0: Mozart was in his late teens, 17 or 18, when he wrote this symphony for Salzburg. So this would have been 7 or 8 years before he escaped from the Archbishop of Salzburg and fled to Vienna. And then, of course, came his final six symphonies, 35 through 41, which all overshadowed the previous 34. There has been some extra love given to symphonies 25, 29, 31, and 34 over the years, but that's about it. So what about this symphony? It's number 28. And for a change, it gets the spotlight all to itself. In about a half an hour, we'll hear the London Mozart Players. Stay close. This is music by John Williams, who has composed music for over 120 film scores. This one from 1991, from the motion picture Hook.

0: The Nash Ensemble performed three preludes on Welsh hymn tunes by Ralph Vaughan Williams.
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0: Gerald Finzi started writing this music in the late 1920s, but never got around to finishing. At least, he didn't finish it quite the way he had intended to finish it. You see, the idea originally was to write a grand piano concerto. It's very possible that his Grand Fantasia and Toccata for piano might well have been part of the original plan too, but for some reason, it was never to be. The rest of the story is coming up later this hour. Finzi's Eclogue for Solo Piano. It's the first Monday of October. Glad you're here. Domenico Scarlatti composed some 555 keyboard sonatas, if you can believe it. Yeah, first half of the 18th century is a busy fellow. Here's one of them.

0: A most underrated work for piano and orchestra by Gerald Finzi, Eclogue. Margaret Fingerhoots was the pianist with the Chamber Ensemble of London. I'm Ward Jacobson.
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2: 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Now, instead of being on the outside looking in, you're on the inside holding us up. I'm Valerie Kaler. Thank you for being a member. 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
0: Her name was Jeanette Thurber, a New York socialite in the late 19th century and a woman of considerable determination and considerable means. In 1891, she embarked on a new venture, the National Conservatory of Music. And what better way to attract attention and pupils than to choose as its director a European of great artistic renown? Now, her list of candidates was narrowed down to two, the young Jean Sibelius and the older Antonín Dvořák. Dvořák was the first pick, and after some initial hesitancy, he accepted. And once he got to the States, Dvořák had plenty of time for composing, and this was one of the works he completed in a little place called Spillville, a most American-sounding work by a Czech composer. It's ahead this hour. From the German Requiem, music by Brahms.

0: Finale from the Suite for Brass Band by Gordon Jacob. That was the University of Missouri Wind Ensemble. I'm Ward Jacobson. Thanks for listening.
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3: Felix Mendelssohn founded the Leipzig Conservatory in 1843. And today it's the oldest university school of music in Germany. In this hour, you'll hear several pieces written by composers that attended the Leipzig Conservatory, like Edvard Grieg. There's also some composers who have a connection to the school, but it's sort of once removed, like their teacher or mentor studied there. And of course, you can't talk about the Leipzig lineage without talking about the founder. Mendelssohn's overture from A Midsummer Night's Dream is just 15 minutes ahead.

0: John Williams on the podium conducting the Boston Pops Orchestra with Javelin, written by Michael Torkey. That was composed for the Atlanta Symphony's 50th anniversary, but it also worked out well for the Atlanta Olympic Games as well. And if you like that, be sure to check out his color series. I'm sure you'll enjoy that as well.
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0: Amboise Thomas probably picked the best of Shakespeare's plays as the basis for an opera. He chose Hamlet. Ophelia's mad scene alone had people crying openly in the hall and, quote, convulsed with emotion when they left for home. Well, convulsed with emotion seems a little heavy-handed, but hey, that's what the reviews said, so let's go with it. There was just one problem that he had to fix before it could play in Paris, and the hint is in the title of this music. Stay with me for Ballet Music from Hamlet by Amboise Thomas, just 30 minutes ahead.

0: Christoph von Dohnányi conducting the Cleveland Orchestra. That was the fourth movement from the Symphony No. 4 in E minor, written by Johannes Brahms. I'm Scott Blankenship. Thanks for your company.
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0: Rococo takes its name from the French word rocaille. But as far as design styles go, Rococo was perhaps the most rebellious and without rigid rules, described as the final expression of the Baroque movement. Rococo was overtly ornamental and theatrical. Compared to the order, refinement, and seriousness of the classical style, Rococo was seen as superficial, even illogical. Tchaikovsky's music runs counter to that idea because this sounds fantastic. Variations on a Rococo theme just 25 minutes ahead. Two pianists at their own piano, by the way. Yaratal and Andreas Grutiessen start the hour with two German dances composed by Franz Schubert

0: Music written for a 1936 documentary for the Resettlement Administration. That's The Plow That Broke the Plains Suite by Virgil Thompson with the Los Angeles Chamber Orchestra.
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4: It started out as a tribute to Vienna's waltz king, Johann Strauss. That was the idea, anyway, when Maurice Ravel started writing this music. But between when he started writing it and when he finished, World War I began and ended. Europe was a very different place when Ravel returned to this music, and the waltz became a very different kind of dance than the kind Johann Strauss wrote. I'm Aaron Kane. La Valse by Ravel is coming up this hour.